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13: Hey, yo, yo. 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
1: Shout that whole Double Up ENT side. What's up? 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
0: Shout to everybody over there at DigiWack. 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

What's up, y'all? They call me Netta. And even though I live on the West Coast, I'ma always rep for New York City. And right now, like really this very moment, I'm riding out short school bus style with the OG of hate, DJ Bedtime 357.

0: than that whole 914 side of things. 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
1: Big Bronx. Reminisce. 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I'm a mogul, getting surgery in exchange for promo. I'm a gang on a yacht on some YOLO. Keep jumping on my like a pogo stick. In competition with herself, don't even know that. 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I've been her since I was wearing Bobos. You get a bullet through your shirt with a logo with the nervous. Claiming that they wrote those hits.

0: plan. 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Last time I check, I get big money, big check. Last time I check, it's been funny, been pressed. Last time I check, you been whack, been stressed. Last time I check, I got a flat tummy, big. Chanel bag for every time I didn't cry in Chanel. You cop the check first class right off the mail. Keep a heel on their neck, show my keep it real. 20,000 for the bracelet, I said that was a stay. That was a stay. That was a stay.
1: 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Who else is running the airwaves 5 days a week, 2 hours uninterrupted? So it's only right I lace the OG of hate with this exclusive first. My name is Nyasia Chanel, but y'all already knew that. And it's time to raise the level of hate.
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2: Chanel, yeah, yeah. 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Booty poking, body smoking. He wanna take...
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2: 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It's

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3: exclusive debut.

Yeah, we talking 914 Westchester, New York in general. Y'all already know who doing numbers like a gambling spot. That's right, it's your boy DJ Bedtime 357 right here on the spot with your boy Dre Jarrell coming from Mount Vernon, New York. You heard? So it's only right we raise the level of hate.

0: death.
1: Y'all already know what time it is when that short school bus pulls up. I go by the name of Iman Jante out of Queens, New York, and right now I'm raising the level of hate accordingly with the homie DJ Bedtime 357.
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1: Headshots, I'm giving head cracks. Keep a switch on my body, should have said that. Little bitch on my body, get your head cracked. If it was a problem, should have said that.
0: Big Bronx energy right here. Big Bronx energy right here. Connie Diamond, Remy Ma.

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1: Headshots, I'm giving head cracks. 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
0: For the

0: Castle Hill, Soundview, what's up? 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
1: Yeah. Headshots, I'm doing head taps. I'm doing head taps. I'm doing head taps. Keep a switch on my body, should've said that.
2: 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The internet gangster is live on the set.
0: No more warning shots.
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0: Connie Diamond, Remy Ma, Big Bronx Energy. 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
1: Yeah. Headshots, I'm doing head taps.
0: The OG of hate, DJ Bedtime 357, DJ Thousand Air, DWI Music, we are.

0: this. Yeah, I ain't never been a fake. I ain't never ever been.
1: The gunner they got don't come with no cases.
0: Come with no cases. They not like us like a Drake diss.
2: Stop the record. Let's raise the heat like a boiler room in this.
1: All right, I figured we got a little bit extra with that last record. So let's bring some feel-good energy back to the mix, y'all. 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

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I'm there. 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
2: 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And right now, back in the day and in the future, I'm always on deck with my brother, DJ Bedtime 357.

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corners. And just in case y'all got it misconstrued, this is DJ Bedtime 357 talking. I'm not talking for DWI or DJ Thousandaire. Just to get that clear, we are a collective. We are the Street Corner A&Rs. Monday through Friday, we do this right here. 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
1: So it's basically saying that
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1: Okay.

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Repping that whole 914 side of things. Mount Vernon, NY's very own DJ Bedtime 357 is on the set.

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1: Slide in the party like a game. Rest in peace to my brother DJ K Slay. Rest in peace to my brother J Hatch. Rest in peace to my brother Jamal Reality Meeks. How you make it look so easy? Hey yo, Napalm. 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
3: Hey, yo, what's poppin'? 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You got him shaking in his shoes, scared. 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That's the first. 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
1: Like,
0: baby, do you remember this? How we doing it up on a live Monday night?
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0: The weather's incredible outside, so let's get it.

0: repping that whole 914 side of things. Mount Vernon NY's very own DJ Bedtime 357 is on the set.
1: It's we got that.
2: Yo, while I'm here, shout to the homie Stone Rivers, what up? Definitely did not forget, how you my guy? Mount Vernon, New York. Let's do this from Kingsbridge Road all the way to Fleetwood.

Why not take it here? Shout out to the homie J Don. We call this out B. I continue to be DJ Bedtime 357, the forever uncrowned king of New York, the OG of hate. And it goes like this.

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Drawzilla. I figured, why not? I got the records, right? This is the remix. Brought to you courtesy of Drawzilla. Go Drumline Studios. Let's

0: Shout to Vina Love. Shout to that whole ATP side of things. Capella Gray. J1, what's up?
1: What's up?

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1: Let's raise the heat like a boiler room in this bitch.
2: 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Alongside DWI, DJ Thousand Air, the A&R Report, let's go. We just vibing out on some records real easy. 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

Since we are live, since we are vibing out, let me try something real easy to raise the level of hate accordingly. Take

0: Yo, 5 days a week, 2 hours uninterrupted. Yeah, you heard that correctly. It's Brooklyn's own City the Great and the OG of hate. My dog DJ Bedtime 357 is live on the set.
1: Weed in California, that's that shit. I took my chick up north, yeah. I get my source, yeah.
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DJ Bedtime 357, the International Kaiser is in the building like a brick. So it's about that time to strap on them helmets and lock in them seatbelts, because he's about to go in short scuba style. He's a DJ putting it down harder than concrete for the unsigned community. So make sure you'll yell at him when you see him in the streets.

0: This how we giving it up on a Monday evening, y'all. 10 p.m. to 12 a.m., 2 hours uninterrupted. One God, baby.
1: I can only be at one place.
0: Shout to the homie Soul for real. Yeah.

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1: I told y'all we vibing out up here tonight. It's the start of the week, man.
0: Pink Taylor suits, Stacey Adams.
1: Shout out to the homie T-Mac, what's up?
0: Millennium Mac.
1: India Blonde, what's up?
0: 20-inch rims and up.
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Y'all already know what time it is. 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
0: As we keep this short school bus rolling. This how we give it up on a Monday evening, y'all. Hey.
1: This is hard to say.

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Now I'm Kobe when he slipped. 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
0: Hey, yo, Flo Boy Deuce, this

0: 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It's your girl, Laval, and you know what time it is. 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
2: 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The Veil of Flowers, Lucky Banks, Big Man Global, Patrice Mommy and Two. 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

0: When you get in your Harlem Shake on to this, you got to put the mean mug on.
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0: You got to stomp your feet hard, walking forward with the Harlem Shake with the mean mug. 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We call this all talk. Shout to Trillian. Shout to Nevaeh Flowers. 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
0: The industry be bugging, I was trying to get away from it. 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

0: Could I take y'all to my part of town, Mount Vernon, New York, to be exact? That 914 area code, to be exact. Lincoln Avenue, to be exact. That's not my part of town, but I'm still from the Ville. Let's get it.
1: I'm yours, respectfully, baby. 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
0: Shout to 6th Avenue, 8th Street. Shout to 8th Street Avenue, 8th Avenue, Parkside, part itself. Rush Park, what's up? 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
1: A lot of pretty females out
0: Kingsbridge
1: there.
0: Road, what's up? 5th Ave, what's up? 3rd and 3rd, what's up?
1: Respectfully.
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1: Respectfully shout to Knock Boogie. 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

Just hating on you with they friends, girl, you got it. Let them know that everything big. Nails done, hair done, everything big. Got my T.O. girls, let me see your hands. Wave them at the bitches, just hating on you with they friends, girl, you got it. Let them know that everything big. Five and a half and boys, is off the hook. 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And when I find it, it's when I find you. And we could do the things we never got the time to. 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I'm down for whatever, you just lead the way. 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And Jason had this girl

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1: 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It's supposed to have a remix. 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

Lay low, nobody move until I say so. Limo 10 rolling deep like the president. See, I don't go to clubs, I never chase a b. I'm here to bang that gangsta to the apocalypse. We call it stress, some of y'all call it chocolate. Return of the top dog, it ain't no stopping this. Whatever the case, I ain't trying to catch it. Lay low, blow big dope and slang records. 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The only reason you alive, cause I ain't sent a word. I flip faster than birds, Snoop Dogg will emerge from the smoke and go low, you shouldn't provoke. I bring the worst from the LBC. 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

0: hella rich. 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On my way to Sacramento, late night, Arsenio. 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

0: Gyal a wind up them bumper. This is the summer controller. Drake from Canada, Beanie Man from Jamaica. That one here murder. Zaga.
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0: You be chillin' them, girl. 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
1: And you just came from the gym clothes, in a fitted cap and some Timbos, in a pair of flats, well-trimmed toes, camera in the mirror, BBM pose. Still killing them. You still killing them. You still killing them.
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got them in my dental, blowing hemp in a rental. On my way to Sacramento, late night, Arsenio. I'm never sentimental, go hard or go homeless. 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I make a bro stand outside forever like the Statue of Liberty. 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
3: 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Chee! Keep it locked up.
4: We're back. We're back outside the booth. DJ Kamish, BX, Scram Jones is here. Scram Jones is actually my neighbor.
5: Really? You gotta live like close to each other.
4: Yeah.
6: Where you at?
4: I'm in Yonkers.
6: Oh, get out of here.
4: Yeah. So I'm
5: have
4: right
5: you
4: over
5: guys
4: there, yeah.
5: ever met or been around each other prior to today?
4: Yes. I went to his studio when the last time that Fly Guy was here.
6: Oh yeah.
4: Yeah.
6: Make that connection.
4: Yeah.
5: So what were y'all doing?
7: Yeah, we did. We went up to
4: Justice. That's right. DWI
5: y'all
4: with
5: went
4: us,
5: up
4: right?
5: So y'all was right here.
4: Yeah.
5: I must have left.
4: Yeah. Yes, you did. You did.
6: Shout out to Fly Guy, man. And that's a perfect example of that part that they're going back to the sing along and the R&B stuff.
5: He's the king of it.
6: Crushing it.
4: Yeah.
5: He kills it.
6: Shout to the headliner. Shout to the what is it? The doo-wop party.
4: The doo-wop party is amazing. Yeah.
6: And they'll have the artist pull up. They'll have Keisha Cole pull up. They'll have Tank hosting them.
4: Yep.
6: You know what I mean? And they
4: I missed the Super Bowl one. I missed the Super Bowl one when they was in Vegas. I missed that. I had to get up out of there. I had to get up out of Vegas and I ended up going to LA. And I missed it by a day.
5: I've been to a doo-wop. And I went to the doo-wop without Fly Guy there, and it was crazy.
4: Yeah.
5: And I called him on the phone. I was like, yo, I'm here. He told me he put him on video. So whoever was DJing, I forgot the guy's name, he let him see, like, yeah, it's eyes on you all the time. Keep it rocking. That party was crazy.
4: Great party. For you as a DJ, what type of parties do you, like, that do it for you? That you be like, oh, I got to do this party.
6: I like daytime parties, you know what I mean? I like when the sun is shining and it's like you wind up spending a different set than a nighttime party.
4: Absolutely.
6: You know what I mean? Like, it's like and I like DJing for music lovers. It's not just like hip hop. It's not like, oh, it's a hip hop party. I'm like, a music lover party where I can mix a Bob Marley and a Stevie Wonder with a Wu-Tang and throw in a drink. Like, you could just be anywhere. As long as you do it smooth, you know what I mean? They just appreciate it and it's like, and they have the knowledge too. So those are my favorite. And then, you know, when the sun is shining, like, it's just a different energy. Like, those are my favorite. Like, so summertime right now is like prime example.
5: So
6: like,
5: I got a crazy weird question.
6: Okay.
5: So when you're doing these daytime parties, right?
4: Oh boy, I feel like
5: you're doing these daytime parties and you moving and grooving. If you go back and you throw in a trap song, let's just say some Glorilla or something like that. How do you feel when you see these older women like myself like start twerking and acting wild?
6: I'm having a good time, man. I'm not judging you. I'm actually like, shit, I might be like, go. I might grab the mic. It's all about having a good time. I'm not
5: it's
6: judging.
5: All about having
6: you know
5: a
6: what
5: good
6: I mean?
5: Time.
6: That you enjoying the music, then God
5: but
6: bless
5: you.
6: Sometimes
5: the
6: right
5: songs
6: thing.
5: Come on and I just see women going crazy. Like me, you know you got me when my wig starts moving and I start sweating my wig off.
6: That's crazy.
4: The funny thing is, before I left here, I checked my email. Before I left to come down here, I just realized that there's a new record from Sexy Red that just dropped today. So I'm like,
5: I gotta hear
4: I don't know what the song's gonna
5: she
4: be
5: got
4: like,
5: catchy
6: but
5: songs.
6: It's featuring somebody, right?
4: Yeah, I think so. Yeah.
5: She has catchy songs.
4: I haven't heard it yet, so I'm like, but what if it's one of them joints that she, you know, one of them summertime joints that she have? What are these women gonna do with these brunches and whatnot? And these day parties.
6: It's a crazy time. It's a crazy time it's a great time for the female MCs. But in regards to, it's like we were bugging when, like, okay, my neck and my back, or when Little Kim was doing her stuff. Like, that was like the beginning, or even whatever, Two Live Crew. But that wasn't the women saying it. It was more like
4: right.
6: neck my back or like Lil' Kim, but like now, Sexy done took it to. We were laughing because I was like, yo, she took it to the bathroom when she started talking about. They took it from the bedroom to the bathroom. She's like, my booty hole.
5: Yeah,
4: Now we in the bathroom.
5: When I heard that, I was like, she didn't just say that.
4: Yeah,
5: when I first
4: did.
5: Heard that, I was
6: Look,
5: like,
6: yo, shock works. Like, you know, shock value works.
4: Yeah.
5: She shocked the heck out of me. I tell you that. I was like, what did she just?
6: Like, I remember after COVID when Cardi. Cardi and then they dropped WAP. And, and we were thinking that they were going to drop, like, we just went through a whole crazy stuff. And not to say that's their lane to start, like, dropping, you know, jewels about what the world is about. Mm-hmm. But it was, like, the weirdest timing, but it worked. It worked, but then also I'm like, damn, what if someone got like a 7-year-old daughter singing that? Like,
4: right.
5: They performed that at the Grammys. Remember when they had the outdoor Grammys when everybody was 6 feet apart, all the tables?
6: Oh, yeah.
4: Yes.
5: And Cardi and Megan, they both performed that song. And I was like, this song is on primetime television.
4: Ridiculous. Yeah, it was wild.
5: And it was just bleeping out the words.
6: It's so normalized. Like, it's so, like, you know.
5: Yeah.
6: I don't want to, like I said, we never want to sound like old, like, because I get it, but it's so weird because back in the days it was all metaphor. You know, sex was like metaphor, you know, love songs and R&B. And then it started coming out more and more vulgar, and now it's just like, it's so normalized. And like, and it's like, if you don't do it, it's like you're a backpack rapper or so, like, you know,
4: right.
6: Female rappers like a Rhapsody or this, that, like that we respect, the culture does, but it's like these women are making a lot, you know, making more noise or more, making more money, or they're getting played in the club. And it's kind of weird that he's like, I don't want to judge because I play it and it works.
5: It works. But it's good music. It's just like you said, it's the shock. But for me, and sitting with guys like yourself, what is the hardest? Like, what was the hardest time of your life as a DJ, and how did you overcome it?
6: I think for all us DJs was COVID, probably, you know.
4: Yeah.
6: I mean, and also when I lost my laptop. But I had a bad night one night, and my laptop was gone, and that was like my life. It wasn't backed up, so that was
4: really,
6: it was crazy. It was a heartbreaking moment, but it was a lesson for me because I drank too much that night, and and I had, this sounds like the dumbest story ever, but like, I was done DJing and I had to take a piss, right? But I had a long drive, not a long drive, I had to drive the new row. So, you know, I'm in New York City, 4 a.m, whatever, you know, us guys will find a little corner and piss on, right? So, put my bag on the, put my bag down to go take a piss. By the time I'm done my piss, I go right to my car. I forgot I put my freaking bag down. Mentally, I'm in cloud nine, so I get home and I'm like, where's my bag? I'm like, no way.
5: And you know, when you went back?
6: I start calling the management, yo, go outside. They sell garbage trucks just left and nothing's here. And I'm like, yo, and I started trying to follow it. At first, I was following it. Like, I think one of the garbage men took it. That might even been it. And then it just was off the radar. And I was just like, all right. Like, mentally, I'm in cloud nine. So I get home and I'm like, where's my bag? I'm like, no way.
5: And you know, when you went back?
6: I start calling the management, yo, go outside. They sell garbage trucks just left and nothing's here. And I'm like, yo, and I started trying to follow it. At first, I was following it. Like, I think one of the garbage men took it. That might even been it. And then it just was off the radar. And I was just like, all right. Like, I had a backup from like maybe a year ago.

0: told him, I said, well, you can't get smacked like that. Like, what's wrong with
1: that's
0: you?
1: Number
0: like,
1: that's number one. Yeah, that's number one. And we all do that, right? Like, we all
2: it
1: have.
2: To
1: it happens.
2: Everybody.
1: It happens.
0: You don't realize you leave the booth and you're like, oh shit, I'm smacked.
1: It happens. It definitely happens. Gosh. But the other thing is not having a backup dog.
0: Nah, like, that was me in La La Land. I was a while, I was long. It was over 10 years ago, but it was like. I was not on point with that.
2: So how often do you back up your music now?
0: Constantly. As someone, ironically, someone just spilled them, I think, 2 weeks ago. Actually, now my USB thing's not working and the speaker's crackling. So I got a guy that helps with the back. He's like, go back it up right now. I'm like making sure it's triple backed up. I still got to bring it to him to try to clean out. It works, but one of the USBs doesn't work in the speaker. So he's like, yo, get it to me. But I backed it up twice.
2: I know that's right.
0: Otherwise, it'll be, I would say, for your question, I'd be COVID, because I think everyone was like, the DJs just, you know, we all stopped making money for one, and then it was cool for a lot that went to Twitch and that now, and I went online, because that was cool. You had a different connection and a different audience, and everyone was home. So even when I did like Instagram on live on Saturdays, I used to do a little bit, but I had like interesting people enter the room, you know what I mean? And I'm like, oh shit, I got Eric Sermon in the room, Ghostface, right. Diamond D, like random people coming in the room, and you're just like, everyone's home,
1: they're home.
0: Obviously, D-Nice took it to the freaking moon, which was amazing to watch. But still, I think a lot of people had a revelation, like, am I really going to go back to, like, is this my moment of clarity where I reroute, you know? Mm-hmm. I think a lot of people had that moment. I was like, part of me was also like, I don't want to go back to this club scene, because it's like, I've been doing New York City nightlife for, like, 2 decades, you know what I mean? Mm-hmm. And it's like, you don't want to, it starts feeling like Groundhog's Day, and if you feel like that ceiling, you know, but then at the same time, you do have cool moments, and it is steady income, and you do want to stay relevant. Mm-hmm. So it's like, it's confusing, you know, and I did tell myself I wasn't, and then, you know, as we got out, you know, I started taking gigs again, and then here I am still DJing. But,
2: how does your son, or do you have more than one son?
0: I just have one, yeah.
2: So how does your son take... or receive you being this big, huge, super DJ?
0: Listen, he grew up around it. He doesn't probably look at me. I mean, I'm his dad, you know what I mean?
1: Right.
0: And he's not gassed on his dad. I mean, he knows I put in my work, and he loves music too. You know, he actually, that was interesting over COVID, is that I always made production on an MPC. Mm-hmm. You know what I'm saying? But he started making beats. He was at that time, he's 18 now, so he's freshman year in college. He goes to Atlanta, and he's now producing. Like, he's actually like working at with Don Cannon and these guys, a generation now. I got him an internship there.
1: Oh, nice. That's dope.
2: You know what I mean? That's awesome.
0: Yeah. He's a beast, though. Like, and I know people don't, you're not supposed to like big up your
2: kids. Nah, you're supposed to big up your son.
0: You know, but either way, rightfully so. Over COVID, he taught himself how to use FL Studios, and it was showing me, look, like, he was playing me stuff, and I'm like, yo, how you got to sound like that?
1: Right.
0: Like, I'm telling you, you got to switch. And a lot of people were telling me that, because with the MP, it's like, you're going to chop your samples, it's going to be some true school music, but the modern sound, you know what I mean, the sonics of it, you can't get that from the... Someone like Jermaine Dupri, yes, you could, you know. But, right. Like, all the modern producers use FL, which is, like, you know, you on your laptop. I'm used to hitting... Long story short is, he made me switch my whole production thing over COVID.
2: Oh, that's dope.
0: Really? And I started making beats on FL, and that was, like, a moment for me and him to have in that. So he actually helped... He helps me all the time, because he knows the new music, you know. Like, he's tapped in. His Spotify playlist is completely different than mine. You know, check this new artist, check... Mm-hmm. Like, he's... So he, you know, as much as he... I poured into him growing up and made sure he was on stage with me, in the studio with me. Like, he's been all over... But now he's pouring into me, putting me onto like that. This is what's cool.
1: This is what's going on.
2: So I've seen that you had entered him into a beat making contest, and he came out top three.
0: Yeah.
2: How was that night for him to be in the top three when he won that?
0: It was validation. You know, it was, and I was told, you know, we were gonna tell the judges not that he wasn't my son. We don't want any, like, you know,
2: favoritism.
0: Right. So it was so funny, because who was it? Oh man, this is bad. What's this is the homie too. Anyway, one of the judges was like, I'm sorry, doesn't matter. Whoever it was, I can't think of. I'll think of it in a few. Mm-hmm. He's like, yo, how you know about? Because he was playing some hip hop joints. She's like, what you know about hip hop? Mm-hmm. She was pressing, because you see some, like, you know, white kid with glasses, like, you know, kind of shy and that, playing this. Mm-hmm. What do you know? Who, you know? And he's like, you know, I know something. Yeah, but how you know? You know, he didn't want to say, like, right. My dad, like, since a kid, you know. Right. But it was mad funny. But it was just validation, like, for him to say, yo, I'm on a good path. Like, I think it gave him

0: confidence.
1: Absolutely.
0: No, I was very proud of him. And that was actually at Jay Hatch's thing. So, you know, rest in peace, Jay Hatch, you know. Mm-hmm. And that was his idea. Like, yo, we got something. We got another 15-year-old in the next one. Let's put your son in.
2: That's and awesome.
0: I was like, you want to be in this little thing? He's like, hell yeah. So it was another. It was Benny Boom's son. Benny Boom's son.
2: Oh, wow.
0: So it was Boom. And they wound up making beats together after. And that they wound up being cool. So they both entered it. He might have... I think he got might either first or third. He was one of the top three too, but either way, just to that be in that room, awesome. Like yeah. It gave a validation, and I was thankful for Hatch for even, you know,
2: that's awesome,
0: letting him do that.
1: Yeah,
2: that's awesome. Yeah. So what's next for you?
0: What's next for me? Right now, I'm trying to like I'm in between studios right now because okay. I'm leaving, you know, Engine Room, and because I'm basically what's next for me is probably not what people expect. I got a lot of music that's not hip hop that I really want to come out with. You know okay. what I mean?
1: I heard a couple of those joints.
0: Yeah,
1: okay. Yeah. I heard a couple of those joints.
0: I don't know how to market it. I don't know if it should be under my name or not because it's so left field of what people associate me with.
2: Mm-hmm. Right.
0: But I do really believe in them, and I want to show my growth as a producer and just music in general. So I'm like really confused of like how I should drop it, and they're just sitting in my hard drive. But I'm looking forward to like showing, you know what I mean, some other mm-hmm. type styles of music that I've written or produced. You know, so. That's something that when I get this new space, I'm going to really hone in and see if I think of a new umbrella to put it under or just reinvent it. I'm always going to be hip-hop. That's like my DNA. Mm-hmm. But I do want to show some growth. Like, I don't just make...
2: You're not a one-trick pony.
0: Yeah. Right.
2: You're jack-of-all-trades, yeah. master of many.
0: Okay, I'll take that.
2: Master of many. So we're going to take another break, and then we're going to come right back. We're going to close it out. This is the only show where your favorite DJ step outside the booth and sit down and share the experiences. It's your girl BX, DJ Kamish,
1: yep.
2: Scram Jones. Yes, outside the booth. We'll be right back.
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4: Just kicking this.

0: on.
1: Are we on?
0: Yeah.
1: Oh, I missed that. I'm waiting for the sound. I ain't hear nothing. I'm like, oh, wow. Okay.
0: It definitely came on.
1: My bad.
0: And we are back.
1: Yeah, we are back.
0: Outside the booth. Yeah. Scram Jones in the building.
1: Yo, so Scram, we was talking about your son during the break, right? And you had mentioned something interesting. You was talking about he's like, man, I don't even know how to use iMovie, but my kid knows how to do, you know, edit and all that stuff, Final Cut, everything. I was doing the same thing yesterday. I was making content yesterday, and I'm like,
0: what the heck?
1: Yeah, I'm like, I gotta edit this stuff or what? You know what I mean?
2: It's like they grew up in a whole different, they're wired differently.
0: They
2: grew up
0: in the Matrix.
2: Yeah, which is, you know, interesting. Like, not for nothing. Because my son has told me, I kind of wish I grew up in the 80s. Because he sees, like, what's that, Stranger Things or whatever it is. Mm-hmm. Yeah. I'm like, yo, we were in the moment. Like, there was no distractions.
1: No phones, none of that.
2: We were on our bikes to the sun, you know, the lights came through, whatever.
0: Phones and all that crap.
2: It was just like, and also we got to witness the renaissance of the biggest music. Like, I mean, he can't, you know, excitement around hip hop, when we used to like stay up and like, you know, record Stretch and Bobby on Thursday nights or listen to whatever, you know, and record it on a cassette and write down the words or whatever. It's like we were so infatuated and it was so exclusive, you know, and it was about skills.
1: Or how about buying a record and reading the credits?
0: Yes.
1: You know,
0: I was about to say, like, I really
2: like,
0: who wish did they
2: what?
0: Go
2: just
0: back
2: music
0: to that.
2: Intangible.
0: Right. Yeah,
2: general,
0: like we used to know who the ghostwriters were. Excuse me. Yeah. We used to know who the ghostwriters were, who the producers were. Now, you don't know.
1: Yeah. Yeah.
2: Right, right.
0: You don't know. I want to know whose music I'm really...
2: Yeah, not everyone wants to collect. Like, either. I want to collect records. It's like, I mean, my whole basement is records, but it's like... That was like such a crazy era that, you know, I mean, they're having their own moment. I'm not going to say that they're not having their own moment, but they missed, like, we're totally in technical world. Like, there's no turning back. Like, kids that are being born today are like, they'll never be able to, we're actually the last generation that got to live through both, you know what I mean?
1: Yeah, so, we got to see everything.
0: We got to see everything from the 70s, the 80s, all the way up until now.
1: I tell DJs, especially younger DJs now, I tell them, like, listen, when I started DJing, we went from vinyl to CDs to MP3s in 5 years. In 5 years, from 2000 to 2005, we went from vinyl to Serato.
0: Yeah.
1: You know what I mean?
0: Yeah.
1: That 5 year period was crazy.
3: Don't forget the mini disc.
0: The mini disc.
2: Gotta say the mini disc.
1: Yeah.
0: We went from VHS's, Betamax's to DVDs.
1: That's a wild time. You know what I mean?
0: Now everything is streaming.
2: Someone was reminding me about the tissue we'd put in a cassette and that just so you can record over stuff.
0: Yep.
2: I was like, I forgot about that. And then
1: pennies on the needles.
2: You know, like all of that. And then I told the story too about how all the friends would always want to come, like, yo, let me carry a crate to the club, like, just to get
1: it.
2: But end of the night, where are your friends?
1: Gone.
2: And you drunk with four shits. Be drunk. You were like, you took a ladder up to some freaking everything out the sleeve, and you're like, yo, my friends are
0: crabs.
2: I'm sorry, swearing.
1: right.
2: But that's another memory here.
1: Yeah.
0: So, top five DJs. Who is in your top five?
2: Oh wow.
1: Oh wow.
2: That's hard.
1: That's a tough question.
2: I might have to go over five. Well, it's funny. I was just asked this, too, because it's kind of like, so growing up, obviously, I was, the first visuals of DJs, it was three different people. It was first real visual, it might have been Jam Master Jay with, like, you know, Walk This Way, seeing the videos.
1: Yeah.
2: Mm-hmm. Kid Capri, really, like, for the Def Comedy Jam when we used to watch that.
1: Absolutely. Yep.
2: You know what
1: I mean?
2: We used to be like, yo, he's killing it.
1: Yep.
2: And then Jazzy Jeff, you know, just... based on, you know, the album, just also visuals. So them three kind of like put me on to like, what does a hip hop DJ look like? What does he do? Later when I wanted to nerd out and like learn how to scratch and that, like, I would watch the battles. So I would see Q-Bert, or I would see Rock Raider, or I'd see DJ Rectangle who had the vinyls with all the different sound effects that we would like buy.
1: Right.
2: So those like three right there, and they're not even like, they're household names to us, maybe.
0: Right. I don't know any of them.
2: But exactly.
1: You don't know Q-Bert?
0: I don't know Q-Bert, no.
1: Wow.
2: So he was like the first to like, so he won like the world in like 91 or 92 or probably a few years in a row. But he was, you know, doing like, he had a tone record. No one had ever done a tone record. It was playing like Mary Had a Little Lamb, like do do do do do, like mm-hmm. and we're like, and then he would like flip the record upside down and start he was just super creative, and it just like opened our eyes, like, you know. And then Rectangle also, you know, he also just had crazy routines that I remember watching a million times. And but now, I love DJ Craze right now. You mm-hmm. know, he's another world champion, but he's still like out,
1: right,
2: you know, cooking. Scratch Bastard, Super Beast.
1: Oh yeah, yeah.
2: You know, mm-hmm. I love rocking with him. I did a bunch of stuff with him. And
1: he still has his barbecue.
2: Yeah.
1: Every summer,
2: yeah,
1: right?
2: Yeah, yeah, yeah. Every month, he's just, you know, he's got it. You know, so. You know, I love being around those guys. I always say, you know, these guys are my tribe, like right. fellow nerds. Like, I love nerding out with, like, fellow nerds, in a sense. And that's what I call them. I'm like, you guys are nerds, bro. Like, you know.
0: So what made you want to start mixing and scratching and doing the tricks that you do? Is it from watching those battles back in the day?
2: Yeah, probably, you know, as a teenager, just... they were toys, you know.
1: Right, right,
2: to
1: right.
2: be able to manipulate some of your favorite songs, like to be able to do it, it took a while to learn, but it was addictive, you know. Like mm-hmm. you can attest, like it's very addictive. Like you'll sit there for hours, and then if you get sick of this record, I throw another one on. Like, and you'll sit there until you start working it out. And mm-hmm. I realized, you know, I was catching it and just loving it, mm-hmm. and realizing that you could use it as an instrument, like be a turntablist, as they say.
1: Yeah.
2: But that's real, because we're using the turntable as an instrument. So I'm all about, you know, just trying to be as creative as possible, you know, with what we got. And then, like I said, once Serato happened, I mean, I was battling with the vinyl and that, but once Serato happened, it's like,
1: yeah,
2: technology, like now
0: it just took off.
2: It's like now I'm like producing sets instead of DJing sets, like, you know what I mean? Mm-hmm. Like you're doing live remixes that you may not even know how it's gonna come. You just may just, all right, I'm gonna drop these drums when I come in with this new song. I mean, drop these, the melody of this song with the stems and mm-hmm. come in with this, and it may just be a marriage, and you're like, I never did this, but this sounds like a remix. You know, like, right. you're doing, like, live
1: remixes.
2: This is just so many toys right now, so I love it.
1: Yeah.
0: Let me tell you, when you did the Red Man, you did one of the
2: Bob Marley thing?
0: Yes, yeah. In D.C., I was like, oh, nah, he's bugging.
2: But it's like, sky's the limit. As long as you think of it, there's a way. Like,
1: absolutely. I'm
2: like, okay,
0: You went crazy with that. I was like, oh, nah. I was recording. I have it on video, so that's what made it even better.
1: That's awesome.
0: That's crazy.
2: It's fun. It's challenging. Yeah, and I love it. I say it's like crossword puzzles. Like, I'll be home, like, all night, like, just... trying to connect songs or connect dots and that, and it's like, but it's like relaxing to me. Like, it's like a hobby. Like, okay, what did you say in this song? Who else said this? Or what sample is this? Or like, you know what I mean? And like, mm-hmm. or what would this sound like if I put it over this? Like, mm-hmm. if I just be doing that for hours, like half the stuff probably won't even like, you know, it's, a lot of stuff is just in my computer, like ideas. Like, one day someone will hear it, but you know, other ones, you know, you're looking forward to that event where you're like, all right, I'm gonna pull this.
0: Nice. How many artists do you have songs with that's never hit the airwaves?
2: Wow, they never hit the airwaves?
0: Yes.
2: Got a graveyard hard
0: job. Who's on those records? Like, what artists are on those records?
2: Oh, that's
0: going to
2: sound like a diss then. You're saying people that didn't...
0: No, I'm not saying like you guys never released it, but y'all recorded so much work. Like, say you did some songs with Jadakiss that you know that you got some heat.
2: Yeah, I got
0: some
2: Jadakiss.
0: But you just never... You guys just never released it yet.
2: Over COVID, me and Jim Jones did a full album.
0: Really?
2: Over Zoom. 15 records, everybody's on it. Rick Ross, T.I., 2 Chainz, Wiz Khalifa, never dropped it.
0: What?
1: What happened?
0: That's what I'm saying. See what I'm saying?
2: Never dropped it. We dropped one single with Fabulous called Filet Mignon. We did a video in Bahamas. And then it was more behind the scenes stuff. Like, uh-huh. we did a deal with a certain label. They actually gave us money. Like, we still actually owe them the project. Quiet as kept. Mm. But years have gone by, and you know what it was? It was that... Like, most of the beats were non-sampled, but the ones that were samples, they got flagged. And he was kind of upset that the label did that prematurely, because he's so used to, you know, drop it and, like, rather ask for forgiveness than permission type of mentality.
0: Right.
2: And it shut down some of our big joints, where it's like, I had a KRS sample. I did the Groove Theory one. They flagged that. They flagged the KRS one. They flagged... I think we used the Skip Marley one. Like, whatever it was, they were just no, and he was just so tight.
0: You should go back, and they would say yes today, because it's different people there now, so maybe they could say yes today.
2: And then it's like, it was a couple other things, like a video, we did the thing with 2 Chainz, the video got leaked early, and we're like, yo, how did this get... it was a bunch of stuff, and then finally, like...
1: It was little things.
2: It was little things.
1: Yeah, yeah.
2: But, you know, he's the type to just pivot to the next thing. He just jumped right with me, you know, did the Lobby Boys thing, and
1: yes,
2: you
1: that's
2: know,
1: right.
2: That was right when he pivoted to that. And, you know, I just waited till the smoke's clear, and I guess the smoke is not still clear, because I'm still waiting. I mean, I bother him all the time. He's like,
0: Scram,
2: we're going to drop it, but we can't use all of them. We're going to use like 7 of them. One thing I was proud of, though, is that every single joint, I gave him the hook for. Like, every joint that I played him had a chorus on it, and that's something that I really wanted to do, is that when I'm in the studio, I want to sell records, not beats, you know what I mean? So if I have a fire beat, I'm calling my singer, you know, vocalist that I know, put a hook to this, put a hook to this, and if it's fire, it's like, now, you know, when you give it to an artist, it's like filling the blanks, like it's
1: right.
2: You know what I mean? So I was really proud that I even like one of my singers that I had signed to me, like CeeLo Green, wound up re-singing a hook of that on that project, which never came out.
0: You and had some songs.
2: Yeah, like, that's the thing. It was like a huge flex for me.
0: Right,
2: just,
0: right.
2: And it's just the flex
0: it's
2: is in the hard
0: sitting
2: drive.
0: It's sitting there.
2: So I got that. Yeah, me and Ghost did a bunch of stuff over, ironically, over COVID too.
0: Okay,
2: just sitting there. You know, the acronyms. I mean, I got a Coogi Rap verse. I got a Fred the Godson verse. I got a Jada
0: verse. Fred the Godson.
2: I got a crazy Fred the Godson verse that I'm like, damn, what am I going to do with this? But I got a bunch of random verses.
0: That's just awesome.
2: Yeah.
0: So with you on this tour with Ghostface, and you're seeing the up-and-coming talent, like, what do you think of the artists that are opening for him?
2: They're actually nice. They're on the road with us. Like, a lot of them are from Staten Island. And they're nice. I mean, it's confusing because you don't know, because the audience has shifted. It's kind of like they're doing it for the right audience. It's true hip hop, it's true bars, but it's just like, it's just, you wonder if the young kids are gonna, I mean, it's not for it. I mean, it's different, there's different customers for different music, you know what I mean? But but because they're coming under Ghost and coming under that same world, and they're coming with bars, you know?
0: Yeah.
2: So they are nice, the ones that we bring around. I don't know.
0: The one female rapper, I don't know her name, she did a good set when I was there.
2: Oh, yeah.
0: She was good. She was sexy, she was cute, she was clear, she had bars.
2: She's fire.
0: Yeah, she's good. I don't know her name, though. I only seen, that was my first time ever seeing
2: that's
0: her.
2: That's the homie. Damn, I'm proud. She's fire. She got a story too. You know what I mean? She got a story. She did like 10 years in the feds and that. She's about to write a book. Like, she's literally got a story to tell.
0: Wow. Really?
1: Wow.
2: And what the heck?
0: You gotta look her up.
2: You're killing me. We've been in Europe all over together.
0: And y'all going out again? Is everyone that's on the tour going, or just certain few?
2: Yeah, that's a good question. Aisha Hall. Yo, Aisha, I'm sorry, Aisha. I'm fried. Of course I know your name. What the hell? That's my homegirl. But she's fire, because she'll do like a regular rap, you know what I'm saying? But then she'll do she got the trap records, she'll do the acapellas, and like I say, she definitely got a story to tell, so I think
0: she's attractive.
2: Yeah.
0: So for her to come out spitting the way she did and still look good,
2: yeah,
0: it was like,
2: Yap City is the crew that they, that's the flag.
0: That's the crew.
2: Yap City.
1: Gotcha.
0: That's what's up. So before we go, I like to ask all of our guests, if you had to speak to a young and up and coming Scram Jones, what advice would you give him?
2: Come out with your music. I have so much music that I overthink to release, you know what I mean? I don't release enough personal music. Like, I make music all the time, but I don't release it. It's kind of like, that's one thing.
1: Why is that?
2: It's weird. It's like, what's the saying? Over-analysis is paralysis, you know what I mean?
0: Like, I never heard that one. I like it, though.
2: So it's kind of like, you know, by overthinking and not knowing if it's at that 100 mark. I'm a very creative person, but I'm not super technical, so I'm always like, can this be mixed better? Can I spit this better? Or, because, you know, I have joint spitting, too. I came into the game spitting, ironically. But, so I would basically just say, be a little more fearless with it, and also don't smoke as much weed, kind of, you know, and also don't mess with crazy women. Yeah.
0: So you probably had one crazy woman.
2: I had multiple that lived with me. I had multiple.
0: What constitute a woman to being crazy?
2: Now the whole podcast.
1: That's a whole other show.
2: No, yeah.
0: I'm just saying,
2: I don't know if you don't know someone till you live with them. Let's just leave it at that.
1: Right.
0: True.
2: Peel the layers early.
1: Right.
2: Because if you don't peel them, you might be like, I don't have a. I mean, God bless my son. Blessing. But be careful who you have children with.
0: When you leave it in,
1: you
0: don't be in the leave it in gang if you don't know that you want to leave it in.
2: Don't shoot up the club.
1: Wow.
2: If you got
1: Club killers. You know what I mean?
2: But that's something, and not, I tell my son is too, like, don't get derailed. Like, be selfish right now. Not in a bad way, but like, reach your goals. You know, you got momentum, your college, just that. Like, girls are going to want to be with you and all that. But it becomes a full time job. It's great to have companionship, but it's like, sometimes it's like, you know what I mean? Keep your momentum and don't let, you know, one text message could drain you for the day, you know? Like, just stay on your shit right now, and you have your whole life to
0: ahead of you to mess up.
2: You do it too early. I have so many talented friends that got 1,000 kids that have crazy baby mama drama, and I'm almost sad for them because they're so talented, but there's no way that they could do the artist like
1: people. They can't focus on it.
2: They can't in the studio.
0: They're too busy fighting demons.
2: You know, kids are blessings, but still, like, you know.
1: No, I get it.
0: Well, you heard it here first.
2: Man.
0: Word from the wise. Leave it in, gang. That's unless you're sure you want to leave it in, gang.
1: That's hilarious. This one right here, man.
0: What are you saying? Well, I want to thank you for coming through. I appreciate it. And I'm going to be looking forward to getting those exclusives that no one else got. I won't post them, but I'm definitely going to rock to them.
2: Let's go.
0: Everybody, give it up for our special guest, Scram Jones.
2: Right. Yeah. Thank you
0: here in the building. Thank you. It's your girl, BX.
1: DJ Kamish.
0: We are outside the booth.
1: Pow. Later, y'all. We're back outside the booth. DJ Kamish, BX, Scram Jones is here. Scram Jones is actually my neighbor.
0: Really? You guys live like close to each other.
1: Yeah.
2: Where you at?
1: I'm in Yonkers.
2: Oh, get out of here.
1: Yeah. So I'm right over there.
0: Have you guys ever met or been around each other prior to today?
1: Yes. I went to his studio when the last time that Fly Guy was here.
2: Oh, yeah.
1: Yeah.
2: Yeah. Yeah. Make that connection.
1: Yeah.
0: So what were y'all doing?
3: Yeah, we did. We went up to
1: Justice. That's right. DWI y'all
0: went
1: with us, right?
0: Y'all was right here.
1: Yeah.
0: I must have left.
1: Yeah. Yes, you did. You did.
2: Shout the Fly Guy, man. And that's a perfect example of their part, that they're going back to the sing along and the R&B stuff.
0: He's the king of it.
2: Crushing it.
0: He kills
2: it. Shout to Headliner. Shout to the doo-wop party.
1: The doo-wop party is amazing. Yeah.
2: And they'll have the artist pull up, they'll have Keisha Cole pull up.
0: Yes.
2: Tank hosting them.
1: Yep.
2: You know what I mean? And they.
1: I missed the Super Bowl one when they was in Vegas. I missed that. I had to get up out of there. I had to get up out of Vegas and I ended up going to LA. And I missed it by a day.
0: I've been to a doo-wop. And I went to the doo-wop without Fly Guy there, and it was crazy.
1: Yeah.
0: And I called him on the phone. I was like, yo, I'm here. He told me he put him on video. So whoever was DJing, I forgot the guy's name, he let him see, like, it's eyes on you all the time. Keep it rocking. That party was crazy.
1: Great party. For you as a DJ, what type of parties do you, like, that do it for you? That you be like, oh, I got to do this party.
2: I like daytime parties, you know what I mean? I like when the sun is shining and it's like you wind up spending a different set than a nighttime party.
1: Absolutely.
2: You know what I mean? Like, it's like and I like DJing for music lovers. It's not just like hip hop. It's not like, oh, it's a hip hop party. I'm like, a music lover party where I can mix a Bob Marley and a Stevie Wonder with a Wu-Tang and throw in a drink. Like, you could just be anywhere. As long as you do it smooth, you know what I mean? They just appreciate it. And it's like, and they have the knowledge too. So those are my favorite. And then, you know, when the sun is shining, like, it's just a different energy. Like, those are my favorite. Like, so summertime right now is like prime example.
0: So
2: like,
0: I got a crazy weird question.
2: Okay.
0: So when you're doing these daytime parties, right?
1: Oh boy, I feel like
0: you're doing these daytime parties and you moving and grooving. If you go back and you throw in a trap song, let's just say some Glorilla or something like that. How do you feel when you see these older women like myself like start twerking and acting wild?
2: I'm having a good time, man. I'm not judging you. I'm actually like, shit, I might be like, go. I might grab the mic. It's all about having a good time.
0: If
2: you enjoying the music, then God bless
0: them. Sometimes
2: the
0: songs come on and I just see women going crazy. Like me, you know you got me when my wig starts moving and I start sweating my wig off.
2: That's crazy.
1: The funny thing is, before I left here, I checked my email before I left to come down here. I just realized that there's a new record from Sexy Red that just dropped today. So I'm like,
0: I gotta hear.
1: I don't know what the song's gonna be like, but
2: it's featuring somebody, right?
1: Yeah, I think so. Yeah.
0: She has catchy songs.
1: I haven't heard it yet, so I'm like, but what if it's one of them joints that she, you know, one of them summertime joints that she have? What are these women gonna do with these brunches and whatnot? And these day parties.
2: It's a crazy time. It's a great time for the female MCs. But in regards to, it's like we were bugging when, like, okay, my neck and my back, or when Little Kim was doing her stuff. Like, that was like the beginning, or even whatever, Two Live Crew. But that wasn't the women saying it. It was more like neck and my back, or like Lil' Kim. But like now, Sexy done took it to, we were laughing because I was like, yo, she took it to the bathroom when she started talking about, they took it from the bedroom to the bathroom. She's like, my booty hole.
0: Yeah,
1: now we in the bathroom.
0: When I heard that, I was like, she didn't just say that. Yeah, when I first heard that, I was like,
2: yo, shock works. Like, you know, shock value works.
1: Yeah.
0: I mean, she shocked the heck out of me, I tell you that. I was like, what did she just
2: like
0: say?
2: I remember after COVID when Cardi and then they dropped WAP, and we were thinking that they were gonna drop, like, we just went through a whole crazy stuff. And not to say that's their lane to start like dropping, you know, jewels about what the world is about, but it was like the weirdest timing, but it worked. It worked, but then also I'm like, damn, what if someone got like a 7-year-old daughter singing that? Like,
1: right.
0: They performed that at the Grammys. Remember when they had the outdoor Grammys when everybody was 6 feet apart, all the tables?
2: Oh yeah,
1: yes.
0: And Cardi and Megan, they both performed that song, and I was like, this song is on prime time television.
1: Yeah,
2: ridiculous.
1: Yeah, it was wild.
0: And it was just bleeping out the words.
2: So normalized, like, it's so, like, you know.
0: Yeah.
2: I don't want to, like I said, we never want to sound like old, like, because I get it, but it's so weird because back in the days it was all metaphor, you know, sex was like metaphor, you know, love songs and R&B, and then it started coming out more and more vulgar, and now it's just like, it's so normalized, and like, and it's like, if you don't do it, it's like you're a backpack rapper or so, like, you know,
1: right.
2: You know, rappers like a Rhapsody or this, that, like that we respect, the culture does, but it's like, these women are making a lot, you know, making more noise or more, making more money, or they're getting played in the club, and it's kind of weird that he's like, I don't want to judge because I play it and it works.
0: It works. But it's good music. It's just like you said, it's a shock. But for me, and sitting with guys like yourself, what is the hardest? Like, what was the hardest time of your life as a DJ, and how did you overcome it?
2: I think for all us DJs was COVID, probably, you know.
1: Yeah.
2: I mean, and also when I lost my laptop. But I had a bad night one night, and my laptop was gone, and that was like my life. It wasn't backed up, so that was
1: really,
2: yeah, it was crazy. It was a heartbreaking moment, but it was a lesson for me because I drank too much that night, and I had, this sounds like the dumbest story ever, but like, I was done DJing and I had to take a piss, right? But I had a long drive, not a long drive, I had to drop the new row. So, you know, I'm in New York City, 4 a.m, whatever, you know, us guys will find a little corner and piss on, right? So, put my bag on the, put my bag down to go take a piss. By the time I'm done my piss, I go right to my car. I forgot I'd put my freaking bag down. And even mentally, I'm in cloud nine, so I get home and I'm like, where's my bag? I'm like, no way.
0: And you know, when you went back?
2: I start calling the management, yo, go outside. They sell garbage trucks just left and nothing's here. And I'm like, yo, and I started trying to follow it. At first, I was following it. Like, I think one of the garbage men took it. That might even been it. And then it just was off the radar. And I was just like, all right. Like, I had a backup from like maybe a year ago, year and a half ago.
1: Mm-hmm.
2: So, but still, you know, we download every day. Every day,
1: yeah.
2: Sitting there working out. So I was like throwing up. But I also told myself, you can't get smacked like that. Like, what's wrong with you?
1: That's number one. Yeah, that's number one. And we all do that, right? Like, we all
0: it happens.
2: You don't realize you leave the booth and you're like, oh shit, I'm smacked.
1: Yeah. It happens. It definitely happens.
0: Gosh.
1: But the other thing is not having a backup, dog.
2: Nah, like, that was me in La La Land. I was a while. I was long. It was over 10 years ago, but it was like, I was not on point with that.
0: So how often do you back up your music now?
2: Constantly. As someone, ironically, someone just built them, I think, 2 weeks ago. Now my USB thing's not working and the speaker's crackling. So I got a guy that helps with the back. He's like, go back it up right now. I'm like making sure it's triple backed up. I still got to bring it to him to try to clean out. It works, but one of the USBs doesn't work in the speaker. So he's like, yo, get it to me. But I backed it up twice.
0: I know that's right.
1: Yeah,
2: you know, so, but then otherwise, I would say, for your question, gotta be COVID, because I think everyone was like, the DJs just, you know, we all stopped making money for one, mm-hmm. and then it was it was cool for a lot that went to Twitch and that now and went online, because that was cool. You had a different connection and a different audience, and everyone mm-hmm. was home. So even when I did like Instagram on live on Saturdays, I used to do a little bit, mm-hmm. but I'd have like interesting people enter the room. You know what I mean? And mm-hmm. I'm like, oh shit, I got a Eric Sermon in the room, Ghostface, right. Diamond D, like what? Random people coming in the room, and you're just like, everyone's home.
1: You know? Yeah, they're home. Yeah.
0: And they're enjoying
2: the show. Obviously, D Nice took it to the freaking moon.
1: Yeah.
2: Know, which was amazing to watch. But still, I think a lot of people had a revelation. Like, am I really gonna go back to like is this my moment of clarity where I reroute? You know, mm-hmm. I think a lot of people had that moment. I was like, part of me was also like, I don't want to go back to this club scene, because it's like I've been doing New York City nightlife for like 2 decades. You know what I mean?
1: Yeah.
2: And it's like you don't want to start feeling like Groundhog's Day, and if you feel like that ceiling, you know. But then at the same time, you do have cool moments, and it is steady income, and you do want to stay relevant. Mm-hmm. So it's like it's confusing, you know. And I did tell myself I wasn't, and then you know, as we got out, you know, I started taking gigs again, and then here I am still DJing. But,
0: how does your son, or do you have more than one son?
2: I just have one, yeah.
0: So how does your son take or receive you being this big, huge, super DJ?
2: Listen, he grew up around it. He doesn't probably look at me. I mean, I'm his dad. You know mm-hmm. what I mean?
1: Right, right.
2: And he's not gassed on his dad. I mean, he knows I put in my work, and he loves music too. You know, he actually, that was interesting over COVID, is that I always made production on an MPC. Mm-hmm. You know what I'm saying? But he started making beats. He was at that time, he's 18 now, so he's mm-hmm. freshman year in college. He
0: okay.
2: goes, so he goes to mm-hmm. Atlanta, and he's now producing. Like he's actually like working at with Don Cannon and these guys, a Generation Now. I got him an internship there.
1: Oh, nice! That's dope.
2: You know,
0: that's awesome.
2: Yeah. He's a beast though. Like, and I know people don't. You're not supposed to like big up. Your
0: nah,
2: kids,
0: you supposed to big up your son.
2: You know, but either way, rightfully so. Over COVID, he taught himself how to use FL Studios, and it was showing me, look, like he was playing me stuff, and I'm like, yo, how you got to sound like that?
1: Right.
2: Like, I'm telling you, you got to switch. And a lot of people were telling me that, because with the MP, it's like you're going to chop your samples, it's going to be some true school music, mm-hmm. but the modern sound, you know what I mean, the sonics of it, you can't get that from the... Someone like Jermaine Dupri, yes, you could, you know. But, right. like, all the modern producers use FL, which is, like, you know, you on your laptop. I'm used to hitting. Long story short is he made me switch my whole production thing over COVID.
0: Oh, that's dope.
1: Really?
2: And I started making beats on FL, and that was, like, a moment for me and him to have in that. So he actually helped. He helps me all the time because he knows the new music. You know, like, mm-hmm. he's tapped mm-hmm. in. His Spotify playlist is completely different than mine. You know, check this new artist. Check. Mm-hmm. Like, he's... So he, you know, as much as he... I poured into him growing up and made sure he was on stage with me, in the studio with me. Like, he's mm-hmm. been all over... But now he's pointing to me, putting me onto like that. This is what's cool.
1: This is what's going on.
0: So I seen that you had entered him into a beat making contest, and he came out top three.
2: Yeah.
0: How was that night for him to be in the top three when he won that?
2: It was validation. You know, it was. Mm-hmm. And I was told, you know, we were gonna tell the judges not that he wasn't my son. We don't want any, like, you know,
0: favoritism.
2: Right. So it was so funny because who was it? This is bad. What's this is the homie too. Anyway, one of the judges mm-hmm. Doesn't matter. Whoever it was, I can't think of. I'll think of it in a few. Mm-hmm. He's like, yo, how you know about? Because he was playing some hip hop joints. She's like, what you know about hip hop? Mm-hmm. He was pressing because he sees some like, you know, white kid with glasses, like, you know, kind of shy and that playing. This, mm-hmm. What do you know? Who you know? And he's like, you know, I know something. Yeah, but how you know? You know, he didn't want to say like,
0: right.
2: I, my dad, like since a kid, you know. Right. But it was mad funny. But it was just validation, like for him to say, yo, I'm on a good path. Like I think it gave him confidence.
1: Absolutely.
2: You know, I was very proud of him, and that was actually at Jay Hatch's thing, so you know, recipes Jay Hatch, yeah. you know, mm-hmm. and that was his idea. Like, yo, we got something, we got another 15-year-old in the next one, let's put your son in.
0: That's
2: and
0: awesome.
2: I was like, you want to be in this little thing? He's like, hell yeah. So it was another, it was Benny Boom's son. Benny Boom's son.
1: Oh,
0: wow.
2: So it was Benny Boom. And they wound up making beats together after, and that they wound up being cool. So they both entered it. I think he got either first or third. He was one of the top three too. But either way, just to
0: that
2: be in that room,
0: awesome.
2: Like it gave a validation, and I was thankful for Hatch for even, you know,
0: that's awesome.
2: Letting him do that.
1: Yeah.
0: That's awesome.
2: Yeah.
0: So what's next for you?
2: What's next for me? Right now, I'm trying to, like, I'm in between studios right now.
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1: Check this out, y'all. 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

0: Welcome back to the Rock and Doc Music as Medicine podcast, brought to you by Demetrix Studios, providing affordable podcasts for the independent artist, giving a voice to those who were once silenced, nevermore. Today we have an incredible artist spotlight, a special guest, a spoken word artist. Now that's new territory for us, but we have to give the spoken word artist out there a shout out. They're incredible. This is a real art form. It is so popular and everyone loves it. So welcome to the program, Sweet Rain.
1: Hi everybody. Thank you for having me, Doc.
0: I'm so happy that you came on. So admittedly, you know, I've been following you on social media, and anytime you post, I'm very attentive. I'm listening, and it's just quite incredible, the content that you put out, and I just think that the folks out there need to know about it. So, with that being said, I want to start this off in a very chronological manner. So, tell us, as an artist, at what point in your life did you realize that you had an affinity for words, an affinity for poetry, and, you know, if so, you know, was it a certain epiphany? Was it something, a person or persons or an incident that made you gravitate to it?
1: Okay, so I remember I was 9 years old, and it wasn't necessarily anybody that probed me to start writing. Mm-hmm. It was my fantasy world. It was an imaginative world that I loved to play with in my head. So one day I just decided to start writing. I just always loved writing. So that's where it came from, just my love from writing.
0: And you knew at a very young age that you loved it, and you're actually good at it.
1: Well, thank you. I'm excellent at it.
0: Okay. All right. Now, I want to take a little detour. So the folks out there need to know that you're an educator.
1: Yes.
0: And you hold 2 master's degrees.
1: Yes.
0: And one is for children with special needs.
1: Yes.
0: Right? So you followed this journey of writing at a very young age, and then you really went deep with it throughout your life with education and such. And they're kind of like intermingled, right?
1: Yes.
0: Right? Like sometimes, like even when you're teaching, it's like maybe like a hybrid of the spoken word writing and preparation that you do, correct?
1: Yes, it definitely does, because just being an educator and working with children, I do let them know, like, they have a lot of emotional imbalance. So I do use my poetry. I tell them, you know, when you're feeling a certain type of way, write it down. Because a lot of people don't tell their children, you know, when you get angry, write, or when you get angry, take a deep breath, or when, you know, they don't know the emotions. They just know they have all these emotions, but there's nowhere to place them.
0: Right.
1: So I do use my writing and poetry as an outlet for my children, for my students. I do call them my children because I love them.
0: That's great.
1: But I let them know, like, look, just take a deep breath. Have you ever written anything before? And they're like, no. I'm like, look, you're upset right now. Write how you feel.
0: That's incredible. Wow. Well, I could see the link now. You know, the fact that you devoted your life.
1: Yeah, I let them know, like, look, just take a deep breath. Have you ever written anything before? And they're like, no. I'm like, look, you're upset right now. Write how you feel.
0: That's incredible. Wow. Well, I could see the link now. You know, the fact that you devoted your life to being an educator.

0: sometimes I just have to have my pen and paper, because if something comes to my head, I must write it. I have to.
1: Now you stated something that's old school, pen and paper. So when you create art with poetry, aka spoken word, do you actually use pen and paper, or do you do it digitally?
0: I absolutely use pen and paper.
1: Wow.
0: Because I have, first of all, not to toot my own horn, but I have beautiful penmanship. And like I said, I've always loved to write.
1: All right.
0: So I like to I like to look at my handwriting because it's pretty, and then I like the words because the words that I've written is amazing.
1: Well, I can attest to that, and you know, the audience is going to learn that when we get into some readings later, if that's okay with you.
0: It is. I'm excited. Get excited.
1: Okay.
0: Get excited.
1: All right. Were there any particular poets that inspired you through the years?
0: Yes, I would have to say Maya Angelou, God rest her soul, and Nikki Giovanni. They touch on love, the same thing I do. They touch on elevation and just being a strong person.
1: I see that commonality with you. You know, when I read your work, there's so much emphasis on love. And where does that come from?
0: It comes from all the love that's inside me. And it comes from, I'm a hopeless romantic. So it comes from me wanting the love that I have inside me. I want someone to reciprocate that love, and I know it's going to happen.
1: That is quite beautiful. You know, there's so many negative things going on in the world, and if we can put more energy into this type of discipline, so to speak, you know, we'll be more joyful and happier. And I'm sure that people that read your work are, in fact, when they come to that conclusion after reading it. It's really, really great. Now, we spoke before, and you had mentioned a musical artist gave you inspiration for writing and such. And what was that?
0: Girl Mary J. Blige from New York. I love her.
1: All right, Mary J. is in the house.
0: Mary J.
1: Hey, Mary J.
0: Hi, Mary J. We love you.
1: All right. So, yeah, so I'll chime in about Mary J. You know, her songs are so descriptive. It's almost like a screenplay of a movie. And you're getting into the music and the lyrics, and it's almost like you're immersing yourself in a character of the story of what she's presenting. It's really unique and beautiful, right?
0: Yes, it's amazing. It's beautiful.
1: Yeah. So that's interesting that she actually, as a musician and a lyricist, you know, gave you inspiration to kind of work off of that energy.
0: Yes. Absolutely.
1: That's great. That's great. Okay. Moving forward, let me ask you something. I see, you know, spoken word art form really popular.
0: Mm-hmm.
1: And, you know, back in the day, it would be like a coffee shop. It would be like, you know, like a beatnik type of thing. You know, like maybe some illicit substances around, guys with sunglasses. But it's more mainstream now, right?
0: Yes.
1: Right? It's more like, wow, they're packing in tons of people, and people are lining up for open mics. By the way, I do want to give a shout out. I'm sorry, because it just came to my attention. Poetry for Peter in Atlanta, an incredible venue for the spoken word. They have a house band that is incredible. So there's also music involved. You know, if you're a tourist or if you're a person that lives in Atlanta, put that on your bucket list. Go to Poetry for Peter.

0: it is absolutely the place to be. Anyway, I'm sorry to do that.
1: No problem.
0: But moving forward, like, do you see it, like, in years to come, like, more mainstream related to...
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0: Cities or even small towns, for example.
1: Yes, I see spoken word poetry just evolving because a lot of people are touched by words, you know, so I could understand why, you know, a lot of people will come in to watch the art of poetry or just spoken word because people are moved by words.
0: Words matter.
1: Yes.
0: Right? Remember, if you said something wrong as a kid, I don't know, my mom said, words matter. You know, you can't take a word back.
1: Right.
0: You know, so they're important.
1: They are.
0: Okay, so when we return, we're going to have a great treat. Sweet is going to read from her book called Love's Symphony and give us... a little taste of the medicine that she's delivering.
1: Yes. Thank you.
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0: Welcome back to the Rock and Doc Music as Medicine podcast. So we're here with spoken word artist Sweet Rain, and she's going to bless us with a couple of her compositions today from her book, Love's Symphony. Take it, Sweet.
1: Thank you so much. Okay, so I will be reading Exclusively Connected. My thoughts are transparent, and my love is forever. It doesn't matter the distance between us. It doesn't matter how long it takes. I am able to wait for your arrival. I am able to wait for what the universe has for me. My tranquil gaze should reassure you that my verbiage is real. My abounding fondness of your total existence excites me. Your pure and gentle heart attracts me. I will wait for you until the sky turns black and the sun turns blue. I will wait for you.
0: Wow. I don't even know where to start. Incredibly beautiful. So how does a person put that together? Where does that come from? What's your motivation?
1: It's real. It was imaginative, but it's real. You know, like, I know oftentimes we might meet and it might not be the right time that we're supposed to be together. So I'll wait for you. When I said, until the sky turns black and the sun turns blue. When does that ever happen? It doesn't, right?
0: It's almost, you know, the way I think about it, it's almost like people are afraid to say this. Because does it make you vulnerable to say that?
1: Of course it does.
0: But you're not afraid?
1: No, not at all.
0: Because the prize is good enough it's worth it.
1: Yes.
0: That's beautiful.
1: Yes.
0: That's beautiful.
1: Thank you.
0: And I see that, you know, I guess if you had to characterize, what a type of compositions they are, I would say that overwhelmingly the ones that apply to you are mostly love and romance. Is that correct?
1: That is absolutely correct.
0: So you truly are a hopeless romantic.
1: I truly am.
0: Okay, that's very nice. Okay, let's hear another piece from Sweet Rain.
1: Okay, so this one, it's one of my favorites. It's called Enhanced Chemistry. I smile when I'm walking and the wind blows my hair. I smile when I'm sitting on the beach and I'm listening to waves splashing upon rocks in a rhythmic beat. I smile when you pull me in gently just to play in my hair. I'm laying on your lap and you're ecstatic that I'm there. I'll smile when we stare at one another and become lost in each other's eyes. I smile because I know that you are all mine. I smile at the fact that you make me feel safe and protect me. I smile when you pick me up with those masculine arms and you call me your destiny. I smile when you place me in position to cater to you. I smile when I'm able to speak life into you when you require a boost. I smile when we both have all the right words to say to one another, words that uplift and encourage. I smile when you are aware of the words you speak to me. I show you admiration and gratitude. You show me strength every day when you walk out into the world. We smile when we enlighten one another on the things unseen. We smile together because we believe in us. We smile because we are connected to Source. We smile together because of our unbreakable bond. We smile because we are one, connected with peace, love, and joy.
0: Wow. Wait a second. Wow. You know, like, I don't even know where to start.
1: That just did something to me when I read it.
0: I would like to say this. For all those out there struggling with relationships, whether you're a lady or a guy, use this. Because whatever's ailing your relationship, you drop that on somebody, you're going to be good. You're going to be real good. That is incredible. How can a human being have so much ability to take those feelings and put it out like that? That's incredible.
1: It's the God in me. And God is love.
0: Oh. I mean, and then also the imagery, you know, like you're reading it and I'm seeing the beach and I'm, you know, I'm following the whole thing and it's like a screenplay, you know. That is really, really, but I'm very serious about, you know, words matter, right? And nice words matter. And sometimes to connect with a person, that might resonate with their soul.
1: That's my intent.
0: And it did. It's outstanding.
1: Thank you.
0: I want to shift gears for a second because you're in the art of spoken word. I'll share with you an anecdote. So I was out in Atlanta not too long ago, and I went to an erotic spoken word show. Man, that was quite the show. And even the artist had their bodies painted.
1: Wow.
0: They didn't have clothes on. They had paint.
1: Did you enjoy that show?
0: Yeah, I did. I was. I think you got to hear it and see it to believe it.
1: I would love to.
0: Yeah, yeah. So, as an artist in the spoken word, how do you feel about the erotic now even having its own subcategory of spoken word?
1: That is amazing.
0: Amazing.
1: It's amazing. All aspects of that is amazing because everyone can resonate with that.
0: Yeah. Yeah. Yeah. And intimacy, of course, is part of life. And, you know, it almost bridges over to love and romance. So you can kind of get the whole thing. You know what I'm saying? But as I stated, if anyone has not gone to it, you should. Because it is quite an eye-opener how the spoken word genre of art is now expanding. And it'd be really something to see.
1: Yeah.
0: So I want to take this opportunity to thank you for coming in today. And I'm sure the audience absolutely loved it.
1: Thank you for having me.
0: You're an incredible person in regard to what you do. You're an educator, and not only an educator, specializing for children with special needs, which really speaks volumes of who you are as a human being.
1: Thank you so much.
0: That's the first thing. Also, the art that you're creating, I see Love Symphony as a self-help book, actually. It's not just a poetry book. It's actually somebody who reads this book could actually be helped and really, really benefit from it. Tell us how the audience can follow you.
1: Okay. Please follow me on all social media platforms at Sweet Rein, REIGN. Also, if you would like to hear me on Spotify recite many of my beautiful poems that aren't in my book and some are in my book, you can also follow me on Sweet Rein.
0: Okay. And how does one purchase your book, Sweet?
1: Okay. So go to Amazon. I have a Kindle book on there and I also have a paperback book. You're going to love it.
0: All right, you heard it here, guys. Sweet Rein. So that concludes this week's Rock and Doc Music as Medicine podcast. peace.
1: Peace. Thank you for having me.
2: Taking it back. 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
1: 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Welcome back. This is a special, special segment today. We have an amazing hip-hop artist, rapper. Her name is Alantra, and welcome her to the show.
2: Hey, Doc. Thank you so much for having me today.
1: Okay. I certainly have heard a lot about you. I've listened to your music, and it's really fresh. It's really wonderful. It's got a lot of energy, and we definitely are excited to have you here today.
2: Thank you. Thank you.
1: Okay. So, I guess, you know, for the purposes of the audience to understand, you know, your background and things of that nature, I'd like to start with a question that is more on the human interest side. So at some point in your life, whether it was a person, persons, an event, maybe the church, or some school activities or whatnot, but you came to an epiphany in your life that you said, this is what I want to do with my life.
2: Yes. So it was kind of a combination of those things. The church, in school, doing course overseas, and then going through a minor heartbreak is when I realized basically music, a stage, is basically where I'm supposed to be.
1: Okay. So you had a personal life experience.
2: Yes.
1: You had the pedigree, and I call it a pedigree. I said the best singers, the best artists, they come from church. I mean, that's just my opinion. I see, over and over again that same prevailing theme,
2: right?
1: Always. So that's great. Now, I did speak to you prior to the podcast, and I was fascinated of how you actually grew up throughout your life. Why don't you tell everybody about that?
2: Okay, so I was raised overseas, England, Germany, Japan, and then I graduated in Sicily, Italy. Just multicultural. I like to consider myself to be a nomad because, you know, I moved around, experienced so many different cultures and people. I think it gives me a different layer, as you said earlier, a different dimension.
1: Absolutely. I think travel is great for the soul. I think in your case, you got to see so much of the world, and it probably in some way impacted your creativity with respect to your music as well.
2: Yeah, just being open-minded to people in general, the cultures that they come from, the different sounds, different instruments, different, just different things, language that people, you know, it all contributed to that. And then just listening to different music while I was in those different environments.
1: Right. Now, what was it about hip-hop that really resonated with you?
2: Hip-hop is more than just music. It's cultural, it's multifaceted. It has pillars, basically, of, you know, dance, language, knowledge, things like that. And it's just, it's culture, basically. You know, it's culture, so that's...
1: It just was a natural progression for you.
2: Right.
1: Right. Well, you know, certainly based upon your recordings and what you're doing, you know, it's obvious that you're in the right place.
2: Thank you. I like it. It feels like home.
1: Now, I understand that you have a record deal.
2: Yes, I do. I do. I am signed to Unity 7. Shout out to my team. And we have the distribution deal through Sony Orchard. So definitely a good situation for me.
1: That's great.
2: Blessed to have them.
1: And, you know, it's so fabulous now for independent artists to to get the recognition and the chance now.
2: Right.
1: Because what's it been like 10 years ago? We wouldn't be in this situation.
2: Right.
1: But I have a deal with Virgin Records, and you know, that just didn't happen back in the day. You know, the lane was closed.
2: Right.
1: But I often say, you know, for independent artists, and that's why this show is very, very independent artist friendly and centric. You know, who's doing most of the music? Who's doing the weddings? Who's doing the church services? Who's doing the local pubs?
2: Right.
1: It ain't the signed artist. It's right. the independent artist.
2: Mm-hmm. Right.
1: So we got to give love where love deserves. Now, no disrespect to the signed people. They work very hard for it. They're very good at what they do, and they provide a lot of joy to people. But I think, you know, we really have to, you know, acknowledge independent artists on a much higher level moving forward.
2: I agree.
1: And we use this platform to actually do that on some level.
2: I appreciate y'all. appreciate you guys as an artist.
1: Yeah. Well, okay. So, moving forward, now you mentioned there were other things going on with respect to how you got into music mm-hmm. and things like that.
2: So how I got into the music, I was dancing. That was a part of my life, you know, being in the strip club, dancing, a way to survive at that time. So went through the heartbreak, got in the studio, ended up meeting Gutta Keys, who is my producer, and he's over Unity 7. And from that point, I really started to go through artist development, which was not an easy process at all.
1: I think you referred it to me
2: boot camp?
1: As boot camp.
2: Definitely boot camp. I was getting beat down in there. I left the studio several times crying.
1: Really?
2: Yeah, but it gave me, I respect it now because I can go into any studio. I know how to record with etiquette. I didn't know there was a such thing as mic etiquette and things like that. So just learning how to actually go in there and be a professional. A lot of people get it confused and they think that, you know, artistry or being an artist is fun. It's just easy, and it's a lot of work that goes into it.
1: A lot of hard work.
2: And the boot camp didn't stop there. You know, I had to get in the gym. I had to train my mind, my body. So it was a whole transition from what I was used to.
1: Okay. So all of this has just been one incredible self-help journey for you, essentially.
2: It has been. And just eye-opening as well, just to show myself and prove to myself, like, wow. Because, I mean, you asked me maybe 5 years ago, 3 years ago, did I think that I would be here, or would I look like this, or would I have mentally be able to go through what I've been through? And I would say I wasn't strong enough. But over this time, I've gotten stronger. I used to be a crybaby, a really bad crybaby. Now I'm not. I'm tougher now. And I say that because the boot camp, okay?
1: Okay. Well, you know, I have to give a shout out to your management also.
2: Thank you.
1: Because, you know, a lot of times, you know, the artist is a manifestation of the principles and of the management.
2: Right.
1: And obviously they put you on this course of success.
2: And I appreciate
1: not only just professional success, but individual success mm-hmm. as well as a person. So anyway, all right, we're going to come back after this break. We have Elantra here, Artist Spotlight today.
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1: Okay, welcome back to Rock and Doc Music as Medicine podcast. A very special artist spotlight today with hip-hop artist Elantra. So we're going to continue our discussion. I have a few things I would like to bring out about what's happening in your career today. Mm-hmm. So you got a pretty big spot in some show with some other kind of artist.
2: Yes.
1: What is that all about?
2: So I had the opportunity to open up for Lil' Kim.
1: Yes,
2: that was an amazing experience. I was on my first marquee. I have a first marquee, so that was like a really great experience. Just being able to open up for, you know, a female artist who, one of the greats who,
1: she is growing,
2: who paved the way for a female artist like myself. So it was an amazing experience. Her energy is unmatched. Her her fans were welcoming as well.
1: Of course, so you're part of the family.
2: Yeah, so it was an amazing experience. I would do it 10 times over. That's whenever great. She goes on tour, I would love to open up for her.
1: Well, you know, one day you're going to be opening up and there'll be somebody coming up like you did, and you'll be giving them a chance.
2: Yes, and I just really respect, you know, the grind that she put in to make it a little bit easier for me.
1: Oh, yeah.
2: You know what I'm saying?
1: Yeah,
2: so.
1: I think the pioneers always, in so many things in life, make it easier for the people after them.
2: Right.
1: But that's what we're supposed to do as people. We're supposed to help people and pull them up.
2: Right.
1: And that's what's happening.
2: And the ones that's coming up, we're supposed to, you know, respect, give you guys your flowers. So that's exactly what I'm doing here. I give her flowers. I appreciate her team and my team for getting me there and allowing me to do that.
1: That's wonderful. Okay. And now, do you have other projects going on that you'd like to tell us about?
2: So I have a single that's out right now called Freak Show. I have an album that'll be dropping soon. It's called Claim to Fame.
1: Mm-hmm.
2: I have another single that'll be dropping soon in March. Don't have an exact date yet, but that'll be coming in March.
1: Okay. So you just said something that, you know, I said, wait a second, Freak Show. Okay. That's quite a title. It definitely, you know, is going to draw attention just based on that alone.
2: Right.
1: I did have a chance to listen to it. Great track.
2: Thank you.
1: So let everybody know, like, what was the motivation of the song? What kind of feelings were going on in your life at the time that you wrote it? Things of that nature.
2: So Freak Show, we'll start with the beat. It has a sample from Boom, like, boom, there it is.
1: Yeah.
2: So that is the sample that's in the beginning of that. And then Freak Show, basically, like, it's taking you into the grit, the glamour, the grind, the hustle, and the beauty in the strip club. So when you think of a freak show, you think of, like, the circus sometimes, things like that. So that's kind of what the strip club gives. You have girls that's twirling on the pole.
1: Right.
2: You have the shiny outfits. You have the money flying.
1: Yeah.
2: The atmosphere. So it's me painting the atmosphere,
1: right,
2: bringing people into the world of the strip club, but from a different perspective. Because 9 times out of 10, when people are coming into the club, they think that they're controlling the scenario because they're paying. You know, they're throwing the money. They're in charge. But I'm giving it from my perspective, my mentality. The dancers are in charge because selling you the fantasy.
1: Anyone that's been there truly knows that.
2: Yeah. But some people get it misconstrued. Some people get it misconstrued, you know? So I'm here to set the record straight.
1: When it's misconstrued.
2: Yeah, so I'm here to set the record straight that the dancers are in charge, and just that mentality of creating that lane for me when I was in that world of how I turned that hustle into, you know, how I turned that job into a hustle, a real grind. And that's basically what Freak Show is, just shining some light on that.
1: I think that a lot of people would understand that now with your explanation.
2: Mm-hmm.
1: And then also get behind it too, in a big way.
2: Yeah.
1: And I'm sure they already are.
2: They are. It's in the song itself, it feels good. The beat is undeniable.
1: Yeah.
2: It just has a lot of energy. And you say, like, what was I feeling when, you know, recording that song and making that song? I just felt high energy, intense. I felt like it almost made me feel like I was back in the strip club. I'm, you know, I'm talking my talk. And I say that I'm talking my talk. I'm really just letting the people know, like, what it is.
1: Right. Well, you know, you have real life experience and you formulated it into a composition that is quite good, amazing, and you know, people want to get behind that. They like human interest stories. Mm-hmm. Everybody does. And you got something to share, actually.
2: Thank you.
1: It's great. So this podcast, the crew, my crew, Podfather, all of us involved with this, you know, we developed it because the fact that I'm, you know, an actual physician, and my whole life I've always, you know, felt very strongly I wanted to really educate people on the, you know, therapeutic effects of music,
2: okay,
1: both on mental and physical health. Now, it's music as medicine, but sometimes we just say it. Music is medicine, mm-hmm, on many fronts. So for you, what, how does that relate to you? How is music medicine to you?
2: So music is medicine to me because I feel like it is therapeutic. It's a way for me to express myself. When I started to really take music serious as a profession, I was going through a depression that I kind of didn't even realize that I was in. Mm-hmm. So the music was freeing to me. It allowed me to really deal with those emotions and deal with different trauma that I had been through just by finding a different way to channel the pain and the hurt. I was able to use that as fuel for my music. So that's how music is medicine to me.
1: That's great. That's great. And, you know, whether it's an artist, in this case, it's you, the artist, that mm-hmm is feeling that. But, you know, really what I think needs to have attention brought to it is that everyone just listening to music can, you know, get your favorite playlist.
2: Mm-hmm.
1: You know, I say, you know, tongue in cheek, prescribe it. I'm not prescribing it, but I'm just saying anyone could prescribe it. You know, get your favorite playlist, listen to it regularly, and you'll have a more productive, a more joyful, and, you know, comprehensive life on many levels.
2: I agree with that. You know? That's why people listen to different playlists in the gym. It pumps you up from, you know, it just gives you different energy that you didn't even know that you needed.
1: Yeah.
2: Because music honestly controls the masses.
1: Yeah.
2: So,
1: you know,
2: and its frequency.
1: That's right. You know, and historically, we brought this up on a prior podcast, you know, like, for example, you look at the ancient civilizations, mm-hmm, right? So in China, we all know that their language is based on symbols, right? Okay. So if you go back to ancient times and you look at the symbol for medicine, it never coexisted without the symbol of music next to it.
2: See, now I didn't know that.
1: A lot of people don't. I didn't know until I researched it.
2: Right.
1: And here's the deal. You know, they knew even back then that they actually had their physicians prescribing playlists,
2: okay,
1: to folks back, mm-hmm, in ancient China. And I'm sure the other civilizations were similar, but I know specifically that to be a fact. But, you know, sometimes going back in time is the solution to a lot of situations,
2: right?
1: You know, so I mean, in terms of us, you know, as a physician, I will say that, you know, go to your doctor, get your preventive health care, do everything that you conventionally should. However, don't you know, sell out things like music and other, you know, homeopathic pathways to help yourself in life,
2: mm-hmm,
1: and music is a perfect example. Okay,
2: you know, they say music feeds the soul.
1: It does. it does. Okay, so we're gonna be back right after commercial.
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5: 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There it is. There it is. 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

0: dirty. 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We get freaky, freaky. Georgia peachy, eat me.
1: Put them.
0: On them. Ride them, silly, sleepy. Boom, boom. There it is, sis. Watch me shake that thing. I'm out here getting rich. Who needs super fresh?

0: 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Make sure you tune in, feel what we are trying to do.
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2: 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Uh-huh. I don't gamble. I calculate all day.

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2: Start it.

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We don't like to do too much explaining. 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No, no, no, we don't feel that. Fuck a fake friend, where your real friends at. We don't like to do too much explaining.

0: Yeah, this album is dedicated to all the teachers that told me I'd never amount to nothing. To all the people that lived above the buildings that I was hustling from, that called the police on me when I was just trying to make some money to feed my daughter.
1: Yeah, yeah.
0: And to all my peoples in the struggle, you know what I'm saying? 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
5: 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Volume

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to the wild, creeping and crawling, Yiggy and yes, Sholin, Snoop Doggy Dog in the house with the pound like every day, and I'm right back up in you with Dr. Dre, and like I say,

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